It's Friday. Good evening. Welcome aboard. Are you glad the week's over and the weekend is here? If you've had a busy week, tonight's the night to relax. Tonight's the night to unwind. Tonight is the night to hang out with us.

0: 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At the heart of this effort is Steel Across America, a nationwide campaign that will transport a 24-foot steel beam recovered from the World Trade Center to communities across the United States. 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Donate $11 monthly or make an impact by donating your car or land. I received a Delilah's Dilemma from somebody on Facebook who saw a post that I made that said, the older I get, the less I care what other people think. So the older I get, the happier I am. And it's true. This listener is tied up in knots over anxiety about what other people think or say. Tonight's Delilah's Dilemma says, hello, I had to write about that post about the older you get, the less you worry about what others think. Please help me with that. Because the older I get, the more I worry. I close myself off from the world. I'm afraid of it. I'm frustrated because I know I shouldn't care. I get major anxiety, but I'm trying so hard to push forward, to not care. I miss appointments and I miss major priorities because I'm afraid I won't win, like the world is out to get me. I've isolated myself from everything and everyone. I have a family, but I keep closed up in my home. I see I'm getting miserable. I want to live. My daughter now is telling me about looks and words that people give her. It's like me. I don't want her to live like that, to live with the fear that I live in. I'm trying so hard. I put my career on hold once again, fearing failure. Some words would be great about how you started brushing off the world and living for your own acceptance. Please help me. From a listener named Jazzy. Jazzy, I will have my words for you coming up next. You're listening to Delilah.
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2: A better life with Dr. Sanjay Gupta.
3: They say consistency is key, but sometimes you just got to switch it up. A new study out of Harvard School of Public Health found that varying your exercise routine could add years to your life. What exercise someone did didn't matter much. What did matter was that all the exercises together worked all the muscle groups in their body. Now, an added benefit to changing things up is it can help you push through the plateau effect. That's when your body gets so efficient at doing something that you actually stop getting better at it. And we know from previous research that specializing in any one sport at a young age can make someone actually more prone to injury. And as experts we talk to point out, even elite athletes switch up things with their workouts, making sure to target strength, cardio, flexibility, balance, and doing that every single week. I'm Dr. Sanjay Gupta, helping you live a better life.
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is from a listener who is paralyzed in fear in her home, and she wants to learn how to not worry about what others say. And here's what I would say, Jazzy. I believe you're suffering from major anxiety and depression, and you could use some medical intervention. You can talk to a doctor. You can share your fears. I have a daughter, a teenager, who becomes paralyzed because of anxiety. And so she sees a doctor for that. It's a very real condition. That said, here is what I know to be true for me. I know, Jazzy, that God loves you. He made you. Nothing about you is not acceptable to the one who made you. And because of that truth, you don't have to worry if you are good enough or perfect enough, because you were perfectly made. You are adored by the Creator just the way you are, and you don't ever have to earn that love or approval. The world's another story. The world is fickle. The world likes to gossip and say unkind things all the time about people. When you realize how valuable you are to God, how unique and special you are, then you can realize it doesn't matter what other people say. Life is too short. Live it fully. Live it completely. Live it totally. Live it with passion. Okay? All right. God.

0: Delilah. This is Karen.
1: Hi, Karen. What can I do for you tonight?
0: Well, I'd like to tell you a little bit about my daughter, Rebecca. She is such a beautiful life force, and I think that she has wisdom far beyond her years. And my situation is that I sit back and I watch the children of today experience so many different challenges. And seeing Rebecca endure these adversities, she just has so much spark and spirit and optimism. I think it's beautiful. And she applies her hope and love and charity and faith. It's always consistent in her nature. So, Delilah, I have such great respect for her. She's 11 and a half years old, and spiritually, she's accomplished more than I have in my 49 years. So I just wanted to dedicate a song to her and let her know that her father and I are so blessed to have her in our life.
1: And you want me to pick a song that says all that?
0: Please do.
1: Okay.
0: I'm curious to see what you play.
1: Let me find the perfect song.
0: Thanks so much.

0: 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What are you doing tonight? Are you having a good night? Are you spending time with your best friend? We call this Friday night girls night because we want to encourage you to get together with your best friends, your sister, your mom, the women in your life that make life sweeter. And if you can't get together in person, get together via the airwaves. Tell them, listen to Delilah. And that way you and your besties will be listening together, even if you're apart. I'm going to be here all night long, sharing thoughts with you, sharing words with you. Hopefully words that will encourage your heart. And, of course, sharing your requests and dedications all night long. So come in, make yourself at home, cool down. 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
2: 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That's the average amount of money people in the U.S. are now spending.
3: A better life with Dr. Sanjay Gupta.
4: I don't know about you, but my social media feeds are flooded with lotions and potions and gadgets, all promising to unlock different components of longevity. But if you log off, take a step back from all the hype, you'll find that the actual keys to a longer, healthier life are hiding in plain sight. There are four of them. Number one, nutrition. The Mediterranean diet really is the gold standard. Number two, exercise. You should be getting 150 minutes of moderate intensity exercise or 75 minutes of vigorous intensity exercise every week, plus strength training and stretching. Number three, sleep. Sleep is when your body and your brain repair themselves. You should be getting 7 to 9 hours a night. And finally, number four, often gets forgotten, socialization. It's not a bonus. It's a necessity for a healthy life, finding a sense of community, purpose, and belonging. I'm Dr. Sanjay Gupta, helping you live a better life.
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0: thank you so much for sharing this week with me. I certainly hope the calls and the stories and the songs that we've played have touched your heart in a real way. We're not here to solve the world's problems. We're not here to talk about politics or anything like that. We are just here to put a smile on your face and help you relax and unwind.
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0: requests and dedications and stories from the heart. Tonight we focus on the women in our lives, the women who make us stronger, the women who surround us with love when we feel like we can't stand up. The women who are there for us and do not judge us, but accept us, even the dark stuff. Have you got somebody in your life you can be really honest with? Really honest, and when you say something, you're like, oh my gosh, people are going to think I am a horrible person to admit this. People are going to think I am such a horrible mother for admitting this, whatever it is. But you've got that bestie that loves you and doesn't judge you. Do you have that kind of friendship, that kind of relationship in your life? I hope you do. I am so blessed that I have people in my life that I can say, I can reveal the worst of my character defects to, my biggest fears to, and they still love me. I hope you have those kind of honest, transparent, real relationships in your life. I am here to encourage that kind of authenticity, transparency. It's love. It's real, unconditional love. That's what I want to encourage you to invest yourself in tonight. Unconditional love. 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
2: A better life with Dr. Sanjay Gupta.
3: If I were to ask you what makes for a good night's sleep, you'd probably say a dark, quiet room, not too many things on your mind. But every night when you go to get some Z's, how often do you really think about the temperature in your bedroom? Temperature may be one of the most underappreciated factors in sleep. That's according to the Senior Vice President of Research and Scientific Affairs at the National Sleep Foundation. We often hear about lights and screens and stress, but even modest changes in temperature and airflow can influence both how quickly you fall asleep and how deeply you stay asleep. Most experts will recommend a room temperature of 60 to 67 degrees Fahrenheit. You might also experiment with your sheets and what you actually wear to bed. Play around a bit and see what improves your sleep. You might be delightfully surprised. I'm Dr. Sanjay Gupta, helping you live a better life.
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1: You too, thank you.
2: Are you part of our Friday night girls get-togethers?
1: Yes.
2: Tell me who you hang out with on Friday nights.
1: Well, we go over to my neighbor's house, which is Elizabeth, and she has known us ever since we were real little, and we hang out with her all night. And her grandson, Philip, which is 7, and sometimes her granddaughter is over here, and she's 2. And there's also my mom who comes over, and my sister and myself. My sister's 17. Her name is Stacy.
2: So we're talking about multi-generations of women here.
1: Yes.
2: And a 7-year-old, a young man. So we've got at least 4 or 5 generations that get together on Friday nights and hang out.
1: Yes.
2: I love that. I love that people are doing that, getting together, talking and laughing and having fun and bonding.
1: And there's also Elizabeth's daughter, which is Priscilla, that sometimes hangs out with us if she's here.
2: And do we make good food? And do we eat popcorn? And do we talk about all the guys that have broken our hearts and those that make us swoon?
1: Yes. We eat hard-boiled eggs and cinnamon rolls.
2: Hard-boiled eggs because we're going to do the protein thing and it's healthy, and then cinnamon rolls because you're like, forget it. Give me a cinnamon roll.
1: Right. We walk around the neighborhood and then we come home and we listen to Delilah and we eat our junk food.
2: Wow, that sounds like fun. Well, you ladies have a great end of your summer Friday night, and I will play a song for your wonderful friendships.
1: Thank you. We've been trying forever all summer to get on, so we're very, very, very excited.
2: Oh, I'm glad you got on, and have a good night, sweetie.
1: Thank you.
2: Send me a picture if you can take one tonight, eating with a hard-boiled egg in one hand and the cinnamon roll in the other.
1: All righty, will do.
2: Okay.
1: All right, thank you.
2: Bye-bye.

0: Hi, welcome. Who is this?
1: Hello, Delilah. My name is Nina.
0: Nina, welcome. What can I do for you tonight?
1: Delilah, driving in my car with my 7-year-old daughter, who's been keeping her fingers crossed that you would pick up. We've called so many times. She's such a fan of the show. And I would just like her to know how my life has... I can't express the amount of joy that she's brought into my life. And, you know, she's 7, and those 7 years have flown by so quickly. I'm expecting my second child in November, and she's going to be a big sister. And when that second baby comes, I always want my 7-year-old, whose name is Carly, she's sitting right next to me, I just always want her to know how truly special and wonderful she is. And I'd like you to play something for her.
0: So you're having a mother-daughter weekend.
1: We're having a mother-daughter weekend. We're stuck in a whole lot of traffic.
0: Yes, you are.
1: And every time I've dialed your number, she's kept her little fingers crossed that you would pick up the phone. And you really made her night by picking up the phone. And I thank you.
0: Well, I will play a song for you. Have an easy labor and delivery and another healthy, beautiful baby.

0: hope you have friends, good friends, true friends, honest friends, lifelong friends. Maybe they're not friends you've known all your life, but certainly people that you intend to keep in your life for the rest of your life. People that you can be yourself with, be honest with, be transparent with. Sometimes you got to break up with friends. That's hard. But I discovered a few years ago that when people were abusing me or being unkind to me or being hurtful, that I had the right to say, no, just because I've known you for 10 years and loved you for 10 years does not give you the right to be unkind or unloving to me. Not okay. And if your friend can't accept those boundaries when you say, no, you cannot take my car again because you use all the gas and you bring it back dirty, and I don't appreciate that. No, you cannot say cruel things to me. Just because we're friends doesn't give you permission to judge me or berate me. Sometimes you have to set those boundaries, and sometimes your friends don't appreciate that. You got to take care of you, but hopefully you have friends who love you unconditionally. Even when you make really dumb choices, they're there for you. Hopefully your friends support you and encourage you to pursue your passions and your dreams. I want to be that kind of friend. I want to be a friend to you on the radio who encourages you to reach for your dreams, to be the best person that you can possibly be. You're listening to Delilah.
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3: A better life with Dr. Sanjay Gupta.
4: There are lots of things you can measure to get an idea of how healthy you are at any given moment. Temperature, heart rate, blood pressure, just to name a few. But how about how healthy you will be and how long you're likely to live? According to a new study out of the University of Buffalo, two simple strength tests are pretty accurate at predicting longevity in older women. One is hand grip strength, and the other is how quickly people can stand up from a seated position without using their arms. By the way, I remember interviewing former President Jimmy Carter when he was quite old and being really impressed how he just popped out of the chair without using his arms. Not a lot of older people can actually do that. But I think the message here is that maintaining strength as you age is going to help you perform everyday activities, but also help you avoid injury and stay independent. I'm Dr. Sanjay Gupta, helping you live a better life.
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1: I just called in to try to have you dedicate a song to my fiancée, Denise. She's the love of my life, and she's basically changed my outlook on life ever since I met her, and we should be getting married hopefully sometime in the end of this year.
0: Congratulations. How has she changed your outlook?
1: Well, I was married for 21 years in a real rough divorce and wasn't interested in dating anymore. And I met Denise and just basically changed outlook on life toward a little bit of everything. I mean, I look forward to, you know, pretty much doing anything now.
0: So she makes life fun again.
1: Oh, yeah.
0: Brings you joy.
1: Brings me a whole lot of joy in her son and her. And I just look forward to spending the rest of my life with her.
0: And is there a song that's your song, or shall I find one for you?
1: Find one for me.
0: I'll do that.
1: Thank you very much.
0: Have a great summer.
1: You too. Thank you.

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0: tonight, I open up the phone lines and I ask, who's on your heart tonight? Who do you love and why do you love them? Who makes your face glow with happiness and anticipation? Who are you thinking about tonight? Call me and tell me. The phone lines are open.
1: Delilah. Love one.

0: Someone once said, you have to let go of the picture, the image in your mind of what you thought it would look like. Maybe what you thought life would look like, or your relationship would look like, or your career would look like, and instead learn to find joy in the story you are actually writing, the story of your life that is being written. Find the joy in what is instead of the disappointment in what isn't. I know some people that are so caught up in the what isn't anymore, what isn't ever going to happen, what isn't going on right now, that they miss the beauty of what is happening, of the life that they are building. Focus on the life you are living and building instead of what isn't. My words of advice for you tonight. 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
4: How often do you stop to wonder whether you should share something that's revealing, maybe even embarrassing, with a partner, a friend, or even your boss? In her new book called Revealing, The Underrated Power of Oversharing, behavioral scientist Leslie John says doing just that can help you deepen relationships that are vital to your life. We need people to trust us in order to get things like love, friendship, and career success. That's what she told us. When you make yourself vulnerable by revealing something sensitive, it does make other people trust you. In turn, when you ask someone to reveal something about themselves, showing that interest will generally lead someone to like you more. Why? Because people like to be asked about themselves, she says. It also signals that they are discriminating and choosy, but in a good way. I'm Dr. Sanjay Gupta, helping you live a better life.
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1: Hi, Allie. This is Delilah. What can I do for you?
2: Yeah, I'd like to request a song for six of the greatest friends in the world. Their names are Connie, Lacey, Maria, Angelo, Jen, and Chris. Recently, I just got out of the hospital from a 20-day stay. I have cystic fibrosis and lung disease, and...
1: How old are you?
2: I'm 20.
1: Wow, you sound incredibly healthy for a 20-year-old with CF.
2: You know what? I was not at that time. I'm very healthy now, but when I went in, I just didn't want to get better. I am 20 years old, and I was sick of being sick. You know, I didn't care if I got out. And
1: what changed your attitude?
2: Well, they did. If it weren't for their support, their love and encouragement, I don't know if I would have had the will to get better. They made me realize that I am special, and they're all from out of town, and they called me whenever they could. Some of them called me every day, and they made me laugh. They encouraged me to gain weight, and they did so much for me. And, you know, my family was there, and I love my family dearly, but it's just not the same as my friends encouraging me, you know? And Chris and Connie and Lacey, Angelo, Maria and Jen are the main reasons I did get better, and I just want to thank them, and I just want to play a song for them because they are all very special.

0: Darlene, what can I do for you?
1: Well, I just got out of an abusive relationship with my husband for 10 years, and I met somebody else, and I kind of don't believe the person I'm with now that he really loves me. And he says he loves me, but it's kind of hard to believe because of the past. So I just wanted to know if you could play a song for me.
0: Do you love him? Are you in love, or are you just on the rebound?
1: No, I am in love with him.
0: Is he good to you? Is he kind? Is he honest? Is he faithful?
1: Yeah, he treats me like a queen. He respects me.
0: Okay, Darlene, let me ask you this. Imagine you walked into a grocery store.
1: Okay.
0: You walk up to the cash register and you have a bottle of Diet Dr. Pepper in your hand and a dollar bill that you want to pay for it.
1: Right.
0: And when you get to the cash register, the person there says, I'm sorry, you owe me $35. And you say, I don't owe you $35. All I want to do is buy this Diet Dr. Pepper. And they say, yeah, but the person right before you walked out of the store with a whole bunch of merchandise that came to $35 and they didn't pay, so you have to pay their debt.
1: I understand.
0: Would that be fair? Would you say, sure?
1: No.
0: Why wouldn't you feel compelled to pay the debt that you don't owe?
1: True. I understand what you're saying.
0: So you are asking him to pay a debt that he doesn't owe?
1: Correct.
0: How fair is that?
1: It's not fair.
0: Okay.
1: No, I think he's a terrific guy. I am in love with him, and I think he's the right guy that I've been waiting for a long time. And I just want to know if you can play a song, any song.
0: I will find a good song if you promise me you will work on forgiving your ex the debt he rightfully owes you so your heart can heal and you're not carrying that bitterness around with you.
1: Okay, I promise that.
0: Can you do that?
1: Yes, I can.

0: Oh, don't you love the smell of summer? The sweet nectar of summer sunsets and the smell of lilies and jasmine at night. You know, jasmine, it smells like 10 times better at night than it does during the day. A lot of flowers that are fragrant are much more fragrant when the sun goes down. It's true. Years ago, I had a garden. I lived in Dedham, Massachusetts, and I had a garden that I planted all with white flowers and fragrant flowers because I was working such long hours at the radio station. The only time I got to sit still and enjoy my garden was at night, and I wanted flowers that I could see at night, so I planted this whole garden, filled it with white flowers, and it was absolutely magical. And the smell of jasmine at night, just would fill the air and fill my heart. You know, that's why I love doing this show at night. Because just like jasmine is sweeter at night, and so are lilies and other fragrant flowers, it's sweeter to be able to relax and listen to the love songs and the stories at night. After the crazy busyness of rushing about all day, I want this show to be like sweet jasmine blowing through the windows of your mind at night. You're listening to the Lila.
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2: 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Whether
3: a better life with Dr. Sanjay Gupta.
4: They say consistency is key, but sometimes you just got to switch it up. A new study out of Harvard School of Public Health found that varying your exercise routine could add years to your life. What exercise someone did didn't matter much. What did matter was that all the exercises together worked all the muscle groups in their body. Now, an added benefit to changing things up is it can help you push through the plateau effect. That's when your body gets so efficient at doing something that you actually stop getting better at it. And we know from previous research that specializing in any one sport at a young age can make someone actually more prone to injury. And as experts we talk to point out, even elite athletes switch up things with their workouts, making sure to target strength, cardio, flexibility, balance, and doing that every single week. I'm Dr. Sanjay Gupta, helping you live a better life.
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0: Kathy. Thank you for calling. What can I do for you?
1: Yes. I want you to play a song for my wonderful son, Christopher, and my wonderful husband, Gary.
0: All right. Tell me about your family.
1: Oh, we have been married for several years, and 12 years to be exact. And I've just got the best husband and the best son that anyone could ever have. And the first time I ever laid eyes upon my husband, I said I was going to marry him, and I did.
0: So it was truly love at first sight.
1: Oh, it was definitely. I've actually got a book started writing about it, but just got to finish it.
0: So how did you know? What signaled your heart, your soul, your spirit? What happened that you said, this is the one?
1: I just made eye contact, and I just had that feeling, and I knew I was going to marry him. I just knew I was going to.
0: Was it something you made up your mind to do, or do you think God was telling you that?
1: No, I knew it was from God. I really did.

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whatever you're doing, I'm glad that you've decided to let us be a part of your night. I know you could abandon us for the TV set, but a lot of you decided instead to come and hang out with us. We're here to try to put things back into perspective for you and to ease you into a peaceful state of mind.

0: I received a Delilah's Dilemma from somebody on Facebook who saw a post that I made that said, the older I get, the less I care what other people think. So the older I get, the happier I am. And it's true. This listener is tied up in knots over anxiety about what other people think or say. Tonight's Delilah's Dilemma says, hello, I had to write about that post about the older you get, the less you worry about what others think. Please help me with that. Because the older I get, the more I worry. I close myself off from the world. I'm afraid of it. I'm frustrated because I know I shouldn't care. I get major anxiety, but I'm trying so hard to push forward to not care. I miss appointments and I miss major priorities because I'm afraid I won't win, like the world is out to get me. I've isolated myself from everything and everyone. I have a family, but I keep closed up in my home. I see I'm getting miserable. I want to live. My daughter now is telling me about looks and words that people give her. It's like me. I don't want her to live like that, to live with the fear that I live in. I'm trying so hard. I put my career on hold once again, fearing failure. Some words would be great about how you started brushing off the world and living for your own acceptance. Please help me. From a listener named Jazzy. Jazzy, I will have my words for you coming up next. You're listening to Delilah.
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4: If I were to ask you what makes for a good night's sleep, you'd probably say a dark, quiet room, not too many things on your mind. But every night when you go to get some Z's, how often do you really think about the temperature in your bedroom? Temperature may be one of the most underappreciated factors in sleep. That's according to the Senior Vice President of Research and Scientific Affairs at the National Sleep Foundation. We often hear about lights and screens and stress, but even modest changes in temperature and airflow can influence both how quickly you fall asleep and how deeply you stay asleep. Most experts will recommend a room temperature of 60 to 67 degrees Fahrenheit. You might also experiment with your sheets and what you actually wear to bed. Play around a bit and see what improves your sleep. You might be delightfully surprised. I'm Dr. Sanjay Gupta, helping you live a better life.
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0: Angela, this is Delilah. What can I do for you this evening?
1: Hi, Delilah. I would like to play a song for my friend Al. He drives a truck, and I'm sure he's probably listening right now. Him and I have known each other for about 10 months, and about 3 months ago, we decided that we'd get serious and try to work into some kind of relationship. And we talk about a lot of things, and things have been going really, really good for us. And we talked, you know, if we ever want to get married again someday. I've been married before, and he's been married for, you know, a while, and then he's been divorced for 6 years now. So he's been on his own, and I had brought it up and kind of scared him away because he wasn't sure he was ready to be committed. So I just kind of wanted to tell him that, you know, I didn't mean to scare him away, and I was happy with the way things were, and if we could just go back to that, that would make me happy. He said he needed some time to think because he didn't know what he really wanted.
0: Do you in the future want a committed relationship with somebody who's emotionally available to you?
1: Yes, I do.
0: So why settle for less?
1: Well, I really love the guy. He's told me he loves me, and I just,
0: then,
1: you know,
0: why? Oh, then what is his fear of commitment?
1: I don't know. He's told me he drives a truck, and he'll call me, and he tells me he misses me, can't wait to see me, he loves me. And then out of the clear blue, I get that speech. Well, we went way too fast. I need to slow down. And
0: Angela, you deserve somebody, and after 10 months, that's certainly long enough to decide whether or not this is who you want to be involved with. You deserve a committed relationship with somebody who is 100% emotionally available to you.
1: Right.
0: And if commitment scares him, then he's got some issues he needs to deal with.
1: Right. It's just really hard because, I mean, for somebody that didn't want a commitment to lead me on and tell me how much he loved me and missed me, wanted to be with me, and then say, well, you know, I think we went too fast. And it just hurts. It hurts a lot.
0: And that's not fair to you, and that's game playing.
1: Right. That's
0: so what I'm saying to you is don't play the game.
1: Right.
0: Don't say, okay, whatever. In and out, in and out, in and out. That's just my opinion.
1: I know you're right. It's just hard because, you know, I've been hearing how much he loves me, wants to be with me, but yet.
0: Then let him prove it.
1: Right.
0: You know, love is not a word.
1: Right.
0: Love is not a feeling. Love is a decision.

Tonight's Delilah's Dilemma is from a listener who is paralyzed in fear in her home, and she wants to learn how to not worry about what others say. And here's what I would say, Jazzy. I believe you're suffering from major anxiety and depression, and you could use some medical intervention. You can talk to a doctor. You can share your fears. I have a daughter, a teenager, who becomes paralyzed because of anxiety. And so she sees a doctor for that. It's a very real condition. That said, here is what I know to be true for me. I know, Jazzy, that God loves you. He made you. Nothing about you is not acceptable to the one who made you. And because of that truth, you don't have to worry if you are good enough or perfect enough, because you were perfectly made. You are adored by the Creator just the way you are, and you don't ever have to earn that love or approval. The world's another story. The world is fickle. The world likes to gossip and say unkind things all the time about people. When you realize how valuable you are to God, how unique and special you are, then you can realize it doesn't matter what other people say. Life is too short. Live it fully, live it completely, live it totally. Live it with passion. Okay? All right. God bless you.

0: earlier I was talking about flowers that are more fragrant in the evening. There are a lot of flowers, look it up, Google it, I'm not kidding you, that at night are much more fragrant. And I ask you, what is your favorite delight of summer? What delights your senses? Is it the vibrant colors of the sunset that just delight your eyes? Is it the beautiful colors of flowers in bloom? Daisies and lilies and roses that are just spilling over and blooming and smelling so wonderful and delighting your eyes? Or is it the sound of kids' laughter? The sound of the ice cream truck coming down the street? What are the sounds, the sights, the smells that delight your senses in the summertime? I hope this show is a part of that. I hope your ears and your heart come alive at night listening to the show. 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

0: you've called the Delilah Show. Who is this?
1: Yes, my name is James. I was trying to get a dedication to my wife.
0: James, what's your wife's name?
1: Lacey.
0: And do I hear a baby that is in the background?
1: Yeah, that's my youngest. That's our youngest one.
0: What's your baby's name?
1: Tina.
0: So how many babies do you have?
1: We have two.
0: How old?
1: One just turned 3 on Sunday. Dayla, she's asleep right now. And Tina's up and she's like playing with a shoe.
0: So daddy's got baby duty.
1: Yeah, because mommy's gone right now.
0: And when will you see mommy again?
1: I'll see you on Sunday.
0: All right. Let me play a song for you and the babies. Thank you for calling. Thank you for being such a good daddy.
1: Thank you for answering.
0: Bye-bye.

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1: 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Losing people you love, losing your faith, losing your way. I am here each night to try to be a safe place to come. I hope you find here a very safe haven from the storms of life.
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0: makes your nights sparkle? Is there someone in your life that just makes your heart go pitter-pat? Maybe there's someone in your life that used to make your heart go pitter-pat, but you have grown accustomed to one another and sort of lost that love and feeling. Don't do that. Rekindle that passion. Spend some time with the one you love this weekend. Just a thought. You're listening to Delilah.
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0: One great combination.
1: This is Tina. How are you?
2: Tina, I'm wonderful. How are you?
1: I am very well. Thank you very much for asking.
2: What can I do for you tonight?
1: Well, I was wondering, Delilah, if you could make a dedication to my husband. We've been married almost 8 years. We seem to have had a lot more bad times in our marriage than we have good.
2: That's not a good indicator.
1: No, not a good indicator, but the one thing that we do have is love for each other and that commitment, and neither one of us ever decided, you know, that once we got married, this was it. No matter good, bad, we were going to make it work. We've now had to seek counseling because things have kind of gotten to that point. Just hoping that they can show us the way to get back on track to where we need to be.
2: So you're getting counseling, you're talking to somebody who can help you communicate and sort through everything.
1: Right. We've been talking for years and years about going to counseling, and it's just now gotten to the point to where we know that it's serious enough that if we don't seek some type of professional help, that our marriage will not last another year. We have 2 children, a 5-year-old and an 8-year-old, and it absolutely breaks our heart, the fact that neither one of us want our children to grow up without the other parent being around, because they will mock what they see. I grew up in an alcoholic family, and that's been a lot of our problems throughout the years, and I've taken pretty much all that I can take, and I feel sometimes that I'm at the end of my rope, and then I look at my children and I think, what am I doing?
2: If you're an adult child of an alcoholic,
1: yes.
2: You have learned to accept unacceptable behavior.
1: I know, absolutely. And it hurts because I know that I'm not the person that I used to be 7 years ago. I don't know who that person is anymore. I just want to be a good mom.

I received this letter from a listener named Dr. Fernando. Dr. Fernando writes, "My story is simple, Delilah. I've been studying medicine for the last several years. Funny but true, we have to sacrifice many things in life. And sometimes we don't realize how much you have to leave behind in order to keep moving ahead in this career. Life is better because I'm finally approaching my goal. But it's without my real love, my one and truly only love. At least that's what my heart keeps telling me. My girlfriend and I broke up 2 years ago, and although I never expected something like that to happen, that is the cruel reality of my life right now. Now we're just friends. In fact, she got married last December. It's so hard to accept, but I wish her a life full of happiness and joy. I guess I'll just have to wait to fall in love again. I just moved to this area a month ago, and while turning on the radio, I found your show. I think there is hope that God will provide me with a person that will make my heart smile again. God bless you, Dr. Fernando." I just want to know who in the heck in their right mind would break up with somebody who's about to become a doctor. You will find love again. Let me find a song for you.

0: It is just about time for me to slip out of here and say goodnight. I hope you have a wonderful, safe, lovely weekend. I hope you do me a favor. Take some time out of your busy schedule to slow down and love someone. You're listening to Delilah.
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4: A better life with Dr. Sanjay Gupta.
5: There are lots of things you can measure to get an idea of how healthy you are at any given moment. Temperature, heart rate, blood pressure, just to name a few. But how about how healthy you will be and how long you're likely to live? According to a new study out of the University at Buffalo, two simple strength tests are pretty accurate at predicting longevity in older women. One is hand grip strength, and the other is how quickly people can stand up from a seated position without using their arms. By the way, I remember interviewing former President Jimmy Carter when he was quite old and being really impressed how he just popped out of the chair without using his arms. Not a lot of older people can actually do that. But I think the message here is that maintaining strength as you age is going to help you perform everyday activities, but also help you avoid injury and stay independent. I'm Dr. Sanjay Gupta, helping you live a better life.
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0: Hi, who's this?
1: This is Susan.
0: Susan, what can I do for you here on The Delilah Show?
1: I made a horrible mistake. I hurt somebody very, very dear to me.
0: Who is this somebody?
1: It's a friend of mine. Her name is Mindy.
0: And what did you do to Mindy, or what did you do that hurt Mindy?
1: I just did something very deceitful.
0: You broke the friendship code.
1: Yeah, very much. And I need a song to be played for her to say I'm sorry.
0: Have you told her this?
1: Yes. Yep.
0: Is she open to receive your apology, or is she pretty hurt?
1: I think she's open to it, but she's still very, very hurt. She's very crushed.
0: You don't sound like the kind of person that's capable of being deceitful.
1: Everybody makes mistakes.
0: How long have you been friends?
1: A few years. Probably 3 or 4.
0: Now, do you think this is the sort of thing that's going to break your friendship, or you think you guys will be able to put it back together?
1: I don't think it would be put back together. She's very understanding, and she's not spiteful. But I don't think it will be anything like it ever was. I think it'll be just high and very cordial, but not anything like it was.
0: Don't lose faith. God can do miracles.
1: Oh, I try not to.
0: even with terrible situations like this, I've seen him put back together some relationships that were so shattered and so broken, no one would have believed they could be put back together.
1: That would be nice if that could happen.
0: Let me find a song that says I'm sorry.
1: Thank you.

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3: A better life with Dr. Sanjay Gupta.
4: There are lots of things you can measure to get an idea of how healthy you are at any given moment. Temperature, heart rate, blood pressure, just to name a few. But how about how healthy you will be and how long you're likely to live? According to a new study out of the University at Buffalo, two simple strength tests are pretty accurate at predicting longevity in older women. One is hand grip strength, and the other is how quickly people can stand up from a seated position without using their arms. By the way, I remember interviewing former President Jimmy Carter when he was quite old and being really impressed how he just popped out of the chair without using his arms. Not a lot of older people can actually do that. But I think the message here is that maintaining strength as you age is going to help you perform everyday activities, but also help you avoid injury and stay independent. I'm Dr. Sanjay Gupta, helping you live a better life.
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4: I don't know about you, but my social media feeds are flooded with lotions and potions and gadgets, all promising to unlock different components of longevity. But if you log off, take a step back from all the hype, you'll find that the actual keys to a longer, healthier life are hiding in plain sight. There are four of them. Number one, nutrition. The Mediterranean diet really is the gold standard. Number two, exercise. You should be getting 150 minutes of moderate intensity exercise or 75 minutes of vigorous intensity exercise every week, plus strength training and stretching. Number three, sleep. Sleep is when your body and your brain repair themselves. You should be getting 7 to 9 hours a night. And finally, number four, often gets forgotten, socialization. It's not a bonus. It's a necessity for a healthy life, finding a sense of community, purpose, and belonging. I'm Dr. Sanjay Gupta, helping you live a better life.
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3: If I were to ask you what makes for a good night's sleep, you'd probably say a dark, quiet room, not too many things on your mind. But every night when you go to get some Z's, how often do you really think about the temperature in your bedroom? Temperature may be one of the most underappreciated factors in sleep. That's according to the Senior Vice President of Research and Scientific Affairs at the National Sleep Foundation. We often hear about lights and screens and stress, but even modest changes in temperature and airflow can influence both how quickly you fall asleep and how deeply you stay asleep. Most experts will recommend a room temperature of 60 to 67 degrees Fahrenheit. You might also experiment with your sheets and what you actually wear to bed. Play around a bit and see what improves your sleep. You might be delightfully surprised. I'm Dr. Sanjay Gupta, helping you live a better life.
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4: How often do you stop to wonder whether you should share something that's revealing, maybe even embarrassing, with a partner, a friend, or even your boss? In her new book called Revealing, The Underrated Power of Oversharing, behavioral scientist Leslie John says doing just that can help you deepen relationships that are vital to your life. We need people to trust us in order to get things like love, friendship, and career success. That's what she told us. When you make yourself vulnerable by revealing something sensitive, it does make other people trust you. In turn, when you ask someone to reveal something about themselves, showing that interest will generally lead someone to like you more. Why? 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It also signals that they are discriminating and choosy, but in a good way. I'm Dr. Sanjay Gupta, helping you live a better life.
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4: How often do you stop to wonder whether you should share something that's revealing, maybe even embarrassing, with a partner, a friend, or even your boss? In her new book called Revealing, The Underrated Power of Oversharing, behavioral scientist Leslie John says doing just that can help you deepen relationships that are vital to your life. We need people to trust us in order to get things like love, friendship, and career success. That's what she told us. When you make yourself vulnerable by revealing something sensitive, it does make other people trust you. In turn, when you ask someone to reveal something about themselves, showing that interest will generally lead someone to like you more. Why? Because people like to be asked about themselves, she says. It also signals that they are discriminating and choosy, but in a good way. I'm Dr. Sanjay Gupta, helping you live a better life.
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4: Should you still work out when you're injured, or should you take it easy? 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I'm Dr. Sanjay Gupta, helping you live a better life.
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4: Should you still work out when you're injured, or should you take it easy? 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I'm Dr. Sanjay Gupta, helping you live a better life.
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1: I agree.
0: All right, turn it on. It's the TJ Show. Thank you for being here. 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
0: This is the TJ Show. I try to avoid this every day. I'm like, okay, we're not going to do the AI thing today. We're not going to talk about how creepy it's getting. But how do you not read this story and cringe? This is, you ever hear the book Fahrenheit 451?
1: Yes, and I have heard of that book. Actually, there's a movie as well. So if you don't want to read, though, you should read. You could also watch the movie.
0: Well, it's this.
3: Although
0: this,
3: you might not be able to soon.
0: You know, this dystopian concept of getting rid of books, right, is sort of this terrifying thought.
1: Yes.
0: I don't know how you read this two ways, but to train AI models on what they're calling clean, uncorrupted pre-2022 text, AI companies are buying physical books in bulk, scanning them, and disposing of them. They're using hydraulic cutters to sever bindings before scanning the pages at rapid speeds. They have industrial imaging tools destroying the physical copies.
1: Yes, and some of these copies are the original one. There aren't any other copies. Well, like, there were old classics.
0: Yes, like they'll place orders. And we're talking about like 1,000 to 1 million books. And these AI labs, so like, you know, imagine like an old guy, how many old bookshops have we walked into over the years? And like books floor to ceiling.
1: Yes.
0: And some of these books are very rare.
1: Yep.
0: They're just ordering a ton of books, scanning this stuff into their AI models. And I'm like, deeply disturbed by this for so many reasons.
1: Destroying it. That's the thing that really gets me. They're destroying it.
3: Well, they have to technically destroy it to scan it because they're cutting the binding off because they can't obviously just press it down into their scanner.
1: Right. That's scary, though.
3: Yeah, 100%.
0: It is.
3: That's me. I don't even read.
0: Here's the thing that I think of, in addition to everything else that's wrong with this, because like reading and words, I think it's one of the most important parts of our existence, and we don't want to rely on a computer putting that all together. And so my wife Jess wrote a book. And she started in 2017. It took her 7 years to read it. And she poured her heart into this work. By the way, it's called Monochromatic Heart. Hopefully they don't scan it. Because you think about everything that she put into that. So in one scan, they just take all of that and then they use it to build up their empire and to make tons of money off of it. And then you talk about every author who's poured their heart and their sweat and their life, their personal story into these pieces of work. And then it's just theirs?
1: My concern also is that, especially if there's only one copy or maybe one or two copies and they buy one of the copies and the other one copy gets lost or whatnot, we don't know what the actual physical copy said because this stuff can be altered.
3: Right.
1: These books can be altered. These stories can be altered, whether it's fiction or nonfiction. And that is scary. You can rewrite history by doing that.
0: Right. Yeah. Well, what if you're right? Like the rare book doesn't exist anymore.
1: Right.
0: And it's only the AI model.
3: Yes. Well, yeah. They want to control your knowledge. They want to monetize off of stuff that you know.
0: You would hope not. But like,
3: no, that's what they want to do.
0: If it's in the wrong hands.
3: They've literally said it.
1: Yes.
0: It's wild times that we're reporting on these stories. This is from futurism.com. So for whatever that's worth. But my goodness, very concerning. This is the TJ Show.
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7: If I were to ask you what makes for a good night's sleep, you'd probably say a dark, quiet room, not too many things on your mind. But every night when you go to get some Z's, how often do you really think about the temperature in your bedroom? Temperature may be one of the most underappreciated factors in sleep. That's according to the Senior Vice President of Research and Scientific Affairs at the National Sleep Foundation. We often hear about lights and screens and stress, but even modest changes in temperature and airflow can influence both how quickly you fall asleep and how deeply you stay asleep. Most experts will recommend a room temperature of 60 to 67 degrees Fahrenheit. You might also experiment with your sheets and what you actually wear to bed. Play around a bit and see what improves your sleep. You might be delightfully surprised. I'm Dr. Sanjay Gupta, helping you live a better life.
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0: 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We're so happy to be on your radio. This is the TJ Show. You know, earlier we were talking about how the Red Cross put out a big announcement that there's a blood shortage, and this is like the second time they've declared a crisis in all of their history.
1: Yes.
0: And there's all these reasons why. But Lindy in Florida, are you there?
2: Yes!
0: Go ahead, tell me the quick headline of why donating blood is awesome.
2: Again, like you all have stressed, TJ, it is amazing to save lives. But, you know, a great thing for people to keep in mind is that you burn on average between 600 and 700 calories. So it's a win-win.
1: Oh, I need to sign up every week.
0: Well, hold on a second.
1: I have a couple pounds I need to drop.
0: Are you telling me I could do that instead of having to go through all that madness at the gym?
2: Well, I mean, I'm not a medical professional, TJ. Right. I don't want to give you that advice.
0: All right.
2: But,
0: well,
2: hey, every little bit counts. And, yeah, no worries.
0: Lindy, tell me, what is the most exciting part of your life right now?
2: Oh, my goodness. I'm going to say my family, my five beautiful children, my wonderful husband, and just being blessed. You know, we woke up today. So it's a good day.
0: There you go. I always like asking when someone is that passionate about their husband, what is he doing right? I'm taking notes.
2: Oh, my goodness. You know what? I just think we try to be selfless. Think of the other person almost in every aspect of the things that we do. And again, we're a dual military couple. So a lot of times I don't want to be selfish, but you have to be selfless and making time and doing things for the other person, because life and career and kiddos get the best of you, like they do all of us.
0: Yeah, well, there's a lot to navigate in this crazy planet that we're all in. And I think the default is to be selfish. And I'll put my hand up first on that one. And I've shared this before, but one of the things that I started to do to sort of work out in a way where I'm thinking about the other person, it sounds kind of dumb, but I used to make my wife Jess oatmeal, and I'd have two bowls there. And one of them would always look better. It would have more blueberries in it. And I go, oh, man. And I always go for that one. And then one day I was like, you know what? I've been learning all about trying to be less selfish and how that feels good. And it was hard for me, but I actually gave her the bowl with more blueberries for the first time. And I was like, oh, that hurts, because I know that's the better bowl. Mm-hmm. Yeah. But then it actually became something that I look forward to doing. I enjoy it. There's something in me that changed by the grace of God. And now I always give her the better bowl of blueberries.
2: Yes.
0: There's this great joy in being selfless, but it kind of goes against the grain of what a lot of people do on this planet.
1: Well, we are naturally born to be selfish. That's why we have to teach kids how to share. Because that's how we're born. So, yeah. And I tend to do the same thing. I try to be selfless when it comes to, like, giving my husband Archie the better portion plate. Unless it's lemon pepper wings, and then I'm getting more.
0: Oh, come on. You'll get there.
1: No, you'll
0: get there. Yes.
1: Everything else. Except for that.
0: No, you'll get there. But no, that's
2: exactly.
0: Cool.
2: I mean, I'll just eat all the flats.
1: And leave
2: the wings.
1: Right.
0: But do you feel better because you give him the better portion?
1: Yeah, and I also feel great when I have a little bit more of my lemon pepper wings, too. So it's a balance, you know?
0: All right. We're all working through our journey. Listen, Lindy, thank you for listening to our show. We appreciate you calling in.
2: Oh, I appreciate you guys. Thanks for just making everybody smile. And again, all the positivity. Because, you know, in this world today, unfortunately, we don't have enough of it.
1: Yes. Well, thank you for listening.
2: All right. Y'all have a great weekend.
1: You too. Take care.
3: You too.

0: It's the TJ Show. You've had an influence on my medical records.
1: Okay, I don't know how.
0: Yeah, you just wait for this. It's coming up. I got a diagnosis. You need to know about this. It's coming up on the TJ Show.

0: Thank you so much for turning on the TJ Show. 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This is the TJ Show. J-Bo, you are a resident shoe expert.
1: Right.
0: And, you know, I was rocking a new pair of shoes. If you scratch them, they start to change colors.
1: Okay.
0: Remember I told you my pinky was hurting me so badly?
1: Right,
0: my pinky toe.
1: That. Yeah.
0: Yeah, I actually thought I broke my toe. And it was so bad and it wouldn't go away that I actually made an appointment with a podiatrist.
1: Alrighty.
0: You mentioned that when you wear a new pair of shoes sometimes, there are certain shoes that have a reputation. They are known as a pinky killer.
1: Yeah, that's what I call them, pinky killers.
0: Well, I didn't make the connection, but I was diagnosed with something at the podiatrist. I thought you'd find this interesting.
1: Okay.
2: Dr. Nikki, thank you for looking at my foot.
0: I asked her if I could interview her after the assessment.
1: Poor
0: she said
1: woman.
0: Yes. Yeah.
3: You're welcome.
2: I told you I have a friend who has over 100 pairs of shoes. Do people come to you for their shoe addiction?
3: Not for shoe addiction, but shoe problems.
2: Okay, but do you ever mention that they have too many shoes?
3: I have not mentioned people have too many shoes because I would be lying if I said I didn't as well.
2: My coworker, J-Bo, she might want to see you. She has a closet dedicated to her shoes.
0: I just thought I should bring that up. Maybe
1: that's
0: you need to go to the podiatrist.
1: Business.
3: Wow, I'm very jealous of J-Bo.
2: I mentioned to you that she's told me about pinky killer shoes.
3: Yes, I love that term. I am going to use that now.
2: And so I had real pain in my foot, and that's why I came to see you guys.
0: By the way, I thought it was interesting. As a podiatrist, she'd never heard the term pinky killer, but she really loved it.
1: I mean, she's good at her job, but not very creative.
2: Am I a victim of the pinky killer?
3: You are a victim, as of many people are, but yes, you are a victim of the pinky killer.
0: So this pain that I was suffering from was because of my cool pair of shoes.
1: Yeah, that happens.
0: It was so bad, I actually made an appointment here and she diagnosed me with pinky killer.
2: So you see people come in and they have pinky killer issues?
3: Absolutely. I may start diagnosing people with that in my documentation, but yes, that is a thing.
0: You might affect the medical journals here with that line.
1: You're gonna get a lot of denied claims from the insurance company.
2: Is pinky killer gonna be on my records?
3: I might quote it. I probably will say pinky killer on him, yes.
2: Last thing. So when I took my shoes off, you told me I have really cool style.
3: Yes, you do.
2: Okay. Now, my coworkers, they make fun of me and they say I wear the same thing every day.
0: Yeah, I was wearing this, by the way, what I'm wearing right now.
1: I believe you.
3: I don't know what you wear every day, but today you look stylish.
2: Yeah, this is what I wear almost every day.
3: Okay, well, it looks good. And the shoes were cool.
0: See that, J-Bo?
1: I'm proud of you, man.
0: Yep.
2: My pinky's going to be okay.
3: It will be fine.
2: Thank you so much for taking the time to see me. And sorry that my foot, if it's gross, I'm sure you see feet all the time.
3: No, we see feet all the time. Your feet are not gross and your style is cool.
2: All right.
0: She knows how to make you feel good. And
1: she does.
0: By the way, this is the first interview I've done with my foot exposed.
2: Thank you. There's Dr. Nikki, podiatrist. Thank you.
3: Thank you.
0: Pinky killer is now being used in a medical office. And I believe...

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1: If I were to ask you what makes for a good night's sleep, you'd probably say a dark, quiet room, not too many things on your mind. But every night when you go to get some Z's, how often do you really think about the temperature in your bedroom? Temperature may be one of the most underappreciated factors in sleep. That's according to the Senior Vice President of Research and Scientific Affairs at the National Sleep Foundation. We often hear about lights and screens and stress, but even modest changes in temperature and airflow can influence both how quickly you fall asleep and how deeply you stay asleep. Most experts will recommend a room temperature of 60 to 67 degrees Fahrenheit. You might also experiment with your sheets and what you actually wear to bed. Play around a bit and see what improves your sleep. You might be delightfully surprised. I'm Dr. Sanjay Gupta, helping you live a better life.
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0: Hang with us right here on Love 105. This is the TJ Show. First of all, Heather, you're not allowed to make fun of me in this world. I have a medical diagnosis.
1: I'm not making fun of you.
0: Well, I don't know. I wouldn't call it
1: a medical diagnosis.
2: Yeah.
0: Well, I was officially diagnosed by a podiatrist. She's a real doctor. With pinky killer, because I was wearing a cool pair of shoes.
2: Which isn't a real thing, technically. It's something J-Bo made up.
1: Thank you.
0: No, she said, the podiatrist said that when people wear these cool shoes, which, you know, I'm grateful that I do have some cool shoes, that she sees more people than you would think who deal with this pinky killer, which is a term that you coined, J-Bo.
1: I made it up. You told her I made it up, so now she's going to use that.
0: Yeah.
1: But it's not a legit diagnosis.
3: Pinky toe hurts.
2: I just can't believe you made an entire doctor's appointment because your pinky toe hurt a little bit.
0: No, it wasn't a little bit. My pinky was like red and inflamed.
2: Sure.
0: And I thought I broke it, okay?
2: Yeah, but even with a broken pinky toe, the treatment is just to like stay off of it, maybe ice it.
1: Let it heal.
2: Right. A doctor cannot do anything for a broken pinky toe. I'm almost positive.
0: I'm going to trust the doctor with that one and not Heather, who refuses to go to the doctor.
2: Well, what did she give you as a treatment?
0: Well, you know what? She actually did give me something. I have it in my pocket
2: what
0: still.
2: What is it?
0: She gave me a pinky toe sleeve.
2: What?
0: And
2: get out of
0: yes,
2: here.
0: Yes, this is from her.
2: That is...
0: She gave this to me. It's a little tiny, like... stretchy thing that you put up. Do you have one of these, J-Bo?
1: No. Because when my pinky toe hurts from wearing certain cool shoes, I just let it heal on its own.
2: Right.
0: It is feeling a little better now, by the way.
2: Is the sleeve?
0: No, but I have not worn the sleeve yet. She said this should help with the issue that I have, the medical diagnosis that she gave me, the pinky toe killer.
1: So do you wear it when you're wearing the sneakers?
0: I have not worn it yet. But I will when I wear those sneakers, and I'll report back on how it goes.
1: How is it supposed to help?
0: I don't know.
1: It's just a little, rubbery thing.
2: I just feel like it's a waste of a copay, is what I'm saying.
0: Well, there was a copay, okay? And I wasn't...
1: I have money to spend.
0: Wasn't going to go, but it felt like my toe was broken. And actually, when I got the diagnosis, I texted my wife, Jess, that I had a diagnosis. And when I walked in, she was very concerned. I recorded the moment so you can hear it. This is a serious thing that needs awareness.
4: God. Why are you nervous?
5: You texted me and said you got a diagnosis.
4: Yeah, so...
5: Is it gout?
4: No.
0: That's so gross that
2: no,
0: she would say that.
2: Gout. It's not gout?
0: Nothing wrong with gout. If you have gout, I'm sorry.
5: Okay, good.
4: The podiatrist told me that I'm a victim of pinky killer.
5: You wear socks too much.
4: No.
5: You don't let your feet breathe.
0: See, she's insulting
2: she's
0: me.
2: Making things up. Yeah, listen.
0: I have a medical diagnosis.
4: No.
5: I've suspected that for a long time.
4: No, it's not that.
5: You won't go outside without shoes on.
4: No, it's that my new cool shoes are too tight on the front of my foot, and it killed my pinky.
0: Yep.
5: Wow.
0: Yep.
5: You victimized yourself to fashion.
0: That's right.
4: Yeah, if it doesn't hurt, it doesn't look good, is what they say.
5: Yeah.
4: This is it.
5: You did it.
4: I'm living it.
0: I'm living it.
5: Wow.
2: You arrived.
0: I'm a fashionista.
2: Congratulations.
0: I feel your shoe love, J-Bo.
1: You know,
0: I'm one of you now.
1: In the world. No, you're not one of me. No.
0: I got eight pairs.
1: J-Bo. There's only one J-Bo.
0: I got eight pairs.
1: I would have let that pinky toe just ride out to the sunset and wear other kind of shoes. Well, but in the word of listener Nikki from South Carolina, you're a lot.
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0: Come on now.
1: Yes.
0: Please, that was about something else. 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
0: That's right. It's Love 105. Thank you for turning your radio on. This is the TJ Show. Remember yesterday I was telling you that my dog Luna has an ear infection?
1: Yeah, poor baby.
0: It's very sad. And so I was sharing that I have to, like, split a pill in half. It's a whole production. Mm-hmm. And I got to give it to her. So a question popped up about this. Hey, Kathleen, you have a question about my Luna.
2: Do you have to when you give Luna her pill, do you mix it up with peanut butter and then just give it to her?
0: No. You know what? It's a good question you're asking. So I have a couple techniques to get my dog to eat a pill. And it's actually terrifying how easy it is to convince your dog to eat a medicine.
2: Well, mine won't. I have to crush it and hide it for this one. The other ones had no problem.
0: Can I share my technique with you?
2: Oh, sure.
0: So
2: sure,
0: I take
2: I'm sorry.
0: A little cube. No, it's okay. It's a little cube of a banana. And then I stuff it in there. And I go, you want a banana?
2: Oh, my gosh.
0: Do you want a banana? And she starts turning her head even at an old age. Do you want a banana? Here, try this.
2: He eats the whole banana?
0: Kathleen, let's practice this. Go ahead. Pretend like I'm your dog and say, do you want a banana? Go ahead.
2: Do you want a banana?
0: What?
2: Do you want a banana?
0: No, it's got to be a little bit more, do you want a banana? Try that.
2: Oh, my goodness.
0: Try that, Kathleen.
2: Oh, do you want a banana?
0: Yeah, I think it's pretty good, but a little bit more like, give me a little, do you want a banana? Try, that's what works for me. Go ahead.
2: I want a banana.
0: Yes, exactly.
1: That's so aggressive. I would say no.
0: Okay, well, listen, for Luna, she loves it. And then you just very quickly give it to her. You don't have to go through all that crushing up and like, what are you, a pharmacist? It's like enough already that I have to split the pill
1: pharmacist.
0: In half. Yeah, you don't need to go through all that.
1: Crushing up pills.
0: Just use the, do you want a banana?
2: Yes, I do, because you know what happens if I didn't? If I put it in with something, she spits it out. This one is very smart.
0: Wait,
2: we have to hide everything.
0: She separates it from whatever the treat is?
2: Yes.
1: Yeah, my dog Sky has done that before.
0: Yeah, that irritates me.
2: Yeah, she'll spit it out.
0: Yeah, Luna.
2: So I crush it, put it in with her, like put like chicken or something on top of it or
0: around
2: it.
0: Oh, yeah, if you're giving her chicken, of course she's going to wait for the chicken. I mean, then, listen, try the banana trick. Let me know how it goes.
2: Oh, I don't know.
0: Well, I'm telling you, I've been doing this for years and it works great. But anyway, we love you, Kathleen. Thank you for caring about my dog. She's doing very well.
2: Oh, okay.
0: Yeah.
2: Okay. Well, good. I love listening to both of you guys, all you guys. You guys always have great stories.
0: Oh, good.
1: Well, thank you.
0: The least I can do is teach you the do you want a banana trick.
2: Oh, okay. Well, you take care. And
0: and by the way, you can tell other people about that, okay?
2: What, the banana trick?
0: Yeah, you could, if your friends have dogs, just feel free to give it away.
2: Okay.
0: All right.
2: Okay, well, you take care.
0: Yep, you too.
1: You take care of yourself.
3: She's like, let me get off the phone. Yeah.
2: Okay, no, bye now.
0: It works.
1: Bye.
0: Now that we brought this up, I'm gonna mention this. I have a follow-up appointment for my dog's ear infection at the vet. I'm going to let them know about this, that they can use this for their patients, and they don't have to pay me for it.
3: That's
1: I'm so annoyed
3: nice
1: by
3: you.
1: You that you would go to a vet to tell them how to give pills to dogs.
0: Yeah, I would say.
1: A vet, a professional.
0: Yeah,
1: are you to tell a vet that?
0: They may not know about the... Do
1: your
0: you want a
1: arrogance
0: banana?
1: Is annoying right now.
0: Have you ever done it?
1: Do you want a banana?
0: That
1: sounds super aggressive.
0: Boom. You
1: it's horrible.
4: You're a hero, TJ.
0: Thank you. I appreciate you.
1: Do not applaud that.
0: This is the TJ Show.
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1: Someone had a birthday.
2: Yep, 50. Can't believe it.
1: 50 years of wisdom.
2: Great segue. We have a health reminder from the CDC.
3: A better life with Dr. Sanjay Gupta.
4: If I were to ask you what makes for a good night's sleep, you'd probably say a dark, quiet room, not too many things on your mind. But every night when you go to get some Z's, how often do you really think about the temperature in your bedroom? Temperature may be one of the most underappreciated factors in sleep. That's according to the Senior Vice President of Research and Scientific Affairs at the National Sleep Foundation. 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Most experts will recommend a room temperature of 60 to 67 degrees Fahrenheit. You might also experiment with your sheets and what you actually wear to bed. 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
1: Hey, I'm J-Bo.
0: You know, obviously, I'm obsessed with coffee. You sip it while you listen. It's a great way to start the day. Thank you for turning on the TJ Show here at Love 105. This is the TJ Show, and we've got Alberto in Colorado Springs. Hey, Alberto.
2: Hey, how's everybody doing? Glad to hear from you guys. It's been a while.
0: Yeah, no, it's good to have you on the show. You know, something funny happened with Alberto, J-Bo. So, you know, we're on a lot of radio stations across the nation, and every once in a while, the stations will play little clips of our show. And so the station you listen to in Colorado Springs has been using your voice in one of the promos, and your kid loves it. It's like Dada is famous.
2: Yeah, Dada's huge famous. He says, Dad, that's you. Pops, that's you. I'm like, yeah, you know, it's no pretty cool.
1: Just so brush it off.
0: Yeah, that's, well, good.
2: You know, just play.
0: Glad to help with that. Why don't we, like, make another one happen right now? Is there anything specifically that you want to say to your kid? Like, because I bet the station would run this all day, too.
2: Oh, absolutely. Let me just say, kids, I am so proud of each and one of you guys. Keep going. My son, Rowdy, is about to go into middle school. Mm-hmm. My baby girl is about to go into kindergarten. Here we go, guys. Strap in. It's time. Evie and Raul. You guys got this.
0: That's beautiful.
1: That's awesome, man.
0: Do you want to use this opportunity to, like, say, hey, make sure you go to bed on time or anything else? Do your homework?
2: Oh, absolutely.
0: Go ahead.
2: Yeah, hey, make sure you do your homework, go to bed on time, and keep being a great example at school. They're always leading and exploring new options to be great leaders, and that's what we like to do.
0: There you go.
1: That's
0: yeah.
1: Great,
0: you got to use this for all it's worth, Alberto. Mm-hmm.
3: Yeah, are they not eating vegetables? Make sure they're eating their vegetables.
1: You praise in public.
2: Oh,
1: you reprimand in private. So let the man praise his kids.
0: All right, yeah. Broccoli, you want to just throw broccoli in there?
1: Gosh.
2: Oh, just a little bit. Yeah, hey, eat them little trees. They're good for you.
0: Okay, there you go. Nice job.
1: Make sure it's the right trees, though.
0: All right, now we got to get that station to run that.
3: Yeah,
0: awesome. So they hear it over and over and over again.
3: All right, Woody, I hope you're listening.
0: Now, Alberto, I heard that, so you were directly affected by some of the Aspen Creek fires?
2: Yes, sir, absolutely, and it directly affected Coal Creek and Rockville area and had to evacuate my sister and get them out of there. Wow. And everybody's safe, though. We got everybody safe, and it was very good, very well coordinated, and we're doing a car show and a benefit for, you know, everybody affected by that, and hopefully we can pull this all together and help everybody come back.
0: And you're DJing the event, right?
2: Yes, sir, that is correct. I'm working with the local business.
0: That's so great. Cool and refreshing to see a community come together and say, hey, listen, we got to do something about this. Let's put all the forces that we have together. And you're there. You've got the businesses coming together. That's what we need more of. I'm so glad you're a part of that.
2: Hey, thank you, guys. I really appreciate it. And, you know, it's the community that keeps me going. It's they feed me. They keep me going. I take the kids and they have a blast on the bouncy houses. They're always, you know, very well taken care of. And like I said, it's a community thing. And that's what we're there for.
0: Love it. Well, Alberto, great to hear from you. Thanks so much for listening, as always, and call us again soon, okay?
2: All right, sounds good. Thank you, guys. Have a blessed day.
1: All right, you too. Take care of yourself.
2: All right, bye.

It's the TJ Show, and will there be another Home Alone starring an adult, Macaulay Culkin? Well, it looks like he's responded. We're going to get to this in the news a few moments away. It's coming up on the TJ Show.

0: The new Love 105, more music, more variety. This is the TJ Show, our news. It sounds different around here. Kenny reads through every story he can find, and then he brings us the most interesting ones. Kenny, what's happening on the planet today?
1: Yesterday, we were talking about reports that Macaulay Culkin is apparently interested in reprising his role as Kevin McAllister for a new Home Alone reboot.
0: Yeah, we talked about it here. I mean, what a dreamy thought that there'd be another one.
1: Yeah, he would play the father of a son who is, I guess, trying to keep the dad out of the house with all sorts of booby traps and things of that nature.
0: I had a knee-jerk reaction to all of that. I wasn't thrilled with the plot, but then we talked through it. J-Bo, you brought up a good point. If you missed it, you can hear it on the podcast from yesterday. It's a serious business in this world. You know, there's a lot going on.
2: Maybe I'll go listen to yesterday's podcast because I forgot what my point was.
0: It was good. It was heartwarming.
2: I believe it.
0: Warmed my heart.
2: Yeah.
0: Go ahead.
2: I believe that.
1: So, big headline in the Daily News. Macaulay Culkin refutes reports that he'll reprise his Home Alone character after these reports came out that we just talked about.
0: I don't understand. They were quoting him from an event that he did. I'm upset about this. This is one of my favorite movies. And he said, like, this whole plot line that he liked, was that not real?
2: His idea.
0: Yes.
1: So it's somewhat of a misleading headline. So these reports appeared on TMZ and People. Apparently, Macaulay Culkin commented on the TMZ story on the post saying, y'all are out of your minds.
0: Wait a minute.
1: And that's all he said.
0: That's the headline? I thought there was a real response.
1: That was his only response to knowledge at this point.
0: Well, that could mean, like, you're out of your minds for covering this, like, in a fun way. And how do you know it's really him typing away?
2: That's true.
1: Well, it's his account.
2: Because he was at an event, and he was on stage, and he said the idea of how he would come back to do Home Alone.
3: But it was just an idea that he was,
0: guys,
3: throwing around. He didn't say it was actually happening. He said, if it were to happen, this could be what...
0: All right.
2: I think it's capping.
0: You know I love you. You do a great job. You just wasted my time, J-Bo's time, Heather's, anyone who's hearing this, I apologize.
2: I don't feel time wasted.
1: I remember before the start of the show, you asked me specifically to cover this story.
0: Well, because I thought it was better than it was. You should have told me.
1: You read it yourself.
0: No, I didn't.
2: I have a time that I have to be here for, so no time wasted.
1: I told you exactly what it said.
0: You owe me a lunch.
1: No, you are a liar.
0: I want that place.
1: Why do you want to make me look bad on the radio? I told you.

0: everything, every detail of the store.
1: He did. He did.
2: No, you're a liar. He does this to me all the time.
1: Yeah, he did. Kenny tells you all the details. And every time Kenny messes up, TJ always says, you owe me a lunch. And then he goes back to his favorite Jamaican spot. Just go get food yourself. You clearly want it.
3: I don't want to wait in the line. It's too much.
1: It's worth waiting in line.
3: You wasted my time. I didn't know about that.
1: I did not.
3: All right. Kenny, thank you for your great job and for keeping us minimally informed.
2: Okay, great.
3: And the Jamaican spot that I like up the street is what I want today.
2: I pitch every news story to TJ before we do the news.
3: That's not true. This is the TJ show. I only know part of the story, okay?
2: I know everything.
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3: A better life with Dr. Sanjay Gupta.
4: There are lots of things you can measure to get an idea of how healthy you are at any given moment. Temperature, heart rate, blood pressure, just to name a few. But how about how healthy you will be and how long you're likely to live? According to a new study out of the University of Buffalo, two simple strength tests are pretty accurate at predicting longevity in older women. One is hand grip strength, and the other is how quickly people can stand up from a seated position without using their arms. By the way, I remember interviewing former President Jimmy Carter when he was quite old and being really impressed how he just popped out of the chair without using his arms. Not a lot of older people can actually do that. But I think the message here is that maintaining strength as you age is going to help you perform everyday activities, but also help you avoid injury and stay independent. I'm Dr. Sanjay Gupta, helping you live a better life.
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0: Hey, I'm TJ.
1: What's up? I'm J-Bo.
0: Wake up with us. We're here on Love 105. This is the TJ Show and Dina in Messina, New York.
2: Hey, guys. How's it going?
0: Is that how you pronounce it? Messina?
3: Yeah.
2: Yes.
0: You're Dina?
2: Yes, Dina and Messina.
0: Whoa. I thought that was right. Have you ever hosted a local radio show there, or have you considered it?
2: I have not.
0: I feel like that would be a big hit. Dina and Messina on your radio.
3: Hey.
0: All right, maybe for another day.
2: I agree.
0: Dina, what is the most exciting part of your life right now?
2: The most exciting part is my youngest is learning to drive.
1: Wow. Okay. Oh, that sounds stressful.
2: I'm debating on ordering the crash dummy costume.
0: That'll be a real hoot. Hey, in this social media world, why not?
2: Right?
1: Are you teaching them?
2: Yes and no. I did a little bit, but that's what driver's ed is for, because sometimes it's better that the parents don't do stuff like that, you know?
1: Yeah, I agree. Yeah, for sure.
0: Are you getting one of those stickers on your car or the magnets that says new driver or novice driver?
2: I have one on each of the four sides that says student driver, and it's in highlighter, don't hit me, yellow.
1: Nice.
0: Hilarious.
1: That's good.
0: Yeah, I see those all over the place, and sometimes I see an older person driving the car, and I'm like, did they just leave it on, or do they just want people to back off?
1: Yeah, let them be.
4: In some states, that's required by law to have a permanent driver have that sign on there, but if they're sharing a car with their parent, they're not necessarily going to take it off every time, you know, the parent's driving or the kid's driving.
0: Yeah, because it feels like an excuse for bad driving.
2: Well, that's true.
0: But I stay a million miles away, so...
2: For me, I did it because I wanted people to be kinder to my children when they're learning to drive. I have another one that's already driving, and I got them, and I was like, I need you to stand out so people will chill out and understand, and maybe there'll be a little less road rage from people. Yeah. It works.
4: Yeah.
0: It might work in some places. Try that one in Boston or New York. See how that goes.
1: Yeah,
0: they don't care about your feelings.
2: Oh, yeah, no. I used to live in Boston, and I guarantee you had that on the car, they'd be, hey, get out of here.
1: Yeah. You shouldn't be on the road if you don't know how to drive.
0: They'd take a shovel to your windshield and go, hey, welcome to the road.
2: Yeah, they're like, I got your signal.
1: Yeah.
0: Here's a signal for you, my middle finger.
1: Yeah.
2: Yeah, exactly. You're number one. Hey, if you ever need somebody to back off, just hit your hazards on one time. My new teen driver taught me that. That way you're not hitting your brakes and they back off real quick.
1: Let it
2: blink one time and the people behind you think it's your brake and it's not.
1: Oh. Nice. If I want somebody to back off, I just go slower than I was going just to tick them off. Mm-hmm. Then
2: they go around. You know, up here you do that. They'll just go around.
5: As long as you're in the right lane. Don't stay in the left lane and
1: yeah,
5: do the speed limit.
1: Yeah, that irritates me because I am the one then riding you.
5: Yeah, exactly.
1: Yeah.
2: You guys are amazing. You're amazing. Stay off the sidewalks. My team's learning to drive.
1: All right, we'll do.
4: All right, thanks, Dina.
0: Dina and Messina, great to hear from you. Thank you.
2: Thank you, guys. Bye.

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0: Hey, I'm TJ on your radio in the morning. And look, there's J-Bo.
1: What's up, friend?
0: Because your day deserves a little extra love, what better place to get it? Love 105. This is the TJ Show. We've got Jerry in Mississippi. Hey, Jerry.
2: How's it going?
0: Very good. So earlier in the show, J-Bo was putting out, and it's a little last minute, your husband Archie's birthday is tomorrow.
1: Yes.
0: And you've been together for over 10 years now.
1: Mm-hmm.
0: And I think, you know, sometimes when you're with someone for a long time, you run out of ideas for things like birthdays, and you're trying to figure out, what are you going to do to make it special? Jerry, you have an idea.
2: You can always tell J-Bo she can always get him roses.
0: Roses.
2: Always works.
1: Okay. You know, I have gotten flowers before, and he did really appreciate that. He was actually really surprised by it.
0: Thank you, Jerry, for listening.
2: Thank you.
0: Mark in Minnesota. Go ahead.
3: Yeah, so the gift idea or what to do, you know, coming personally from a guy after being together 10 years, I don't always know what I want until I see it. Get him a gift card. If he has a specific place he likes to shop, get him a gift card for that place.
0: Okay. No, it's too unoriginal, though. Yeah. No offense.
3: I know it's not personal. I know it's not personal, but I mean, I'm just, you know, that's just from my perspective, what I like. Because my wife does the same thing. She's like, I never know what to get you. I never know what to get you. I'm like, well, just give me a gift card. When I see it, I'll buy it.
0: All right.
1: No worries.
0: We appreciate you listening, Mark. Thanks for giving us a ring.
1: Thanks for calling.
3: You bet.
0: Hey, Mary in Minneapolis. You have an idea of what J-Bo should get her husband, Archie, for the birthday. I mean, it's tomorrow. It's a little last minute.
1: Yeah, I'm a little stressed.
4: Now, you got it. You got this, girl. Please, Lord, don't buy him a gift card.
0: Wow.
1: Okay.
0: Fight words.
1: Okay, all right.
0: Man, I wish Mark was still on the phone. I'd put you guys together. Go ahead. What is your suggestion?
4: Get him an experience. One thing I did for my now ex-husband, who didn't appreciate this idea of me, I one year took a card, had it delivered to his office, and then inside was a note that said he wasn't to come home after work. There was a hotel room key, and I had him meet me at the hotel, and I had his bag packed, and a bottle of champagne, and we ordered room service. Spent the night at the hotel, and the next day we just went to do anything that he felt like he wanted to go do.
1: Okay. Aww. I love that.
5: Mary's a romantic.
1: Yeah, that's a good idea. And I enjoy experiences.
0: Yeah, that is so thoughtful, Mary. Thank you.
1: Too.
0: Thank you for that.
4: All right, have a great day, y'all.
1: You too.
0: Bye.
1: Bye.
0: Dustin, what can we do for you today?
6: Oh, man, so I don't really know y'all's relationship. Maybe y'all have already done this. Maybe y'all do this on the regular. I don't know. But he likes Marvel. Maybe dress up as one of his favorite supervillains in a little kind of a
0: in for it.
1: Very I am tasteful, picking classy up way. What you're putting down.
7: Little
1: I
7: Black
1: hear you.
7: Widow costume, Jacob.
6: Yeah, there you go. I like it.
0: All right, that's the top of my list.
1: That's hilarious.
6: There you go.
0: Thanks for listening.
1: Bye.
6: Yeah, appreciate y'all. God is good. Y'all be safe.
0: Hey, there you're right about that.
6: Thank you.
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0: 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This is the TJ Show, and we've got Erica in Miami. Hey, Erica.
2: Hey.
0: Hey, so you called us a long time ago, and you shared with us that you used to listen to these crime podcasts. And can you remind us of what that was doing to your life?
2: So it was just pretty much making me very anxious and nervous about everything. And so it was one of those things that I discussed in therapy, and we decided to give those a break. So I've been listening to more comedy things. Every now and then, you know, I'll get my true crime fix.
0: Dabble in the horror still.
2: You guys,
0: yeah, but I remember you shared, you were like in a parking lot and you'd look behind your shoulder and you'd be like, oh my goodness, like it started to affect your life. Do you feel like life is different now that you've pretty much eradicated that kind of listening, that horror listening from your life?
2: I do. I feel sometimes a little lighter. I mean, don't get me wrong, I'm still vigilant because you have to be.
1: Well, of course, you got to keep your head on the swivel.
0: Yep.
2: Yeah, but I do feel lighter. You know, I feel like now on my drive to work, I'm listening to things that are positive and funny, so I come in a more positive mood. And I run a team, so I need my team to be in a positive, happy mood. So I feel like when I come in that way, they stay that way. When I come in scared, grumpy, anxious, they feed off of me. So in order to keep them positive, I need to stay positive. So I listen to you guys. I listen to other comedy podcasts once I've caught up with you guys and just kind of keep the mood light and happy because there's enough horror out there.
0: No, it's so great to hear that. And thank you for checking in again, Erica, because it is so easy to just listen to the stuff that everyone's listening to. And those podcasts are really popular. You look at the top of the list, it's like this crime and that crime.
1: And they keep you locked in for sure.
0: Murder and what happened and then that murder. And of course, we keep feeding ourselves with that stuff. We're going to be sad. We're going to be down. And people try to justify it. They're like, oh, well, you know, it's just listening. It's just because I'm curious. And it's like, no, there's a lot of proof that you start consuming that type of material constantly, you're going to start to affect the way you think. Yep. And you're like a great example of that.
1: And it also affects the way you speak too.
0: Yes.
1: Like whatever you see through your eyes, whatever you hear through your ears, it goes into your heart, into your mind, and it does affect the way you speak to yourself and to others.
0: Absolutely. And Erica, you said it. There is enough of that happening every day. Like we don't have to look too far beyond one scroll to get some real stuff that's very disturbing. So I'm so happy to hear that you're feeling lighter. What kind of work do you do?
2: I manage an animal hospital.
0: Oh, cool.
1: Nice.
0: What do you got in there? What's the weirdest animal you currently have?
2: Well, we only see dogs and cats, but every now and then people come in with like, we've had like a possum come in, a bird, a squirrel.
0: Nice. All right, well.
1: No pet alligators?
2: No. Okay. Thank God. We have some dogs that think they're alligators.
0: Great. Well, listen, pet one of those fluff balls for me and tell them that TJ loves them, okay?
2: All right.
0: Erica.
2: Thanks, guys. Love you guys.
0: Yep,
2: love
0: great
1: you too.
0: To hear
1: Take
0: from
1: care.
0: You.
2: Bye.
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1: I'm J-Bo.
0: Do you agree this is a feel-good way to start the day?
1: I agree.
0: All right, turn it on. It's the TJ Show. Thank you for being here. It's Love 105. This is the TJ Show. You know, there was a moment yesterday I was trying to share something. I felt like it was a public service announcement. I've been diagnosed by a doctor with pinky killer.
1: It's not a diagnosis.
0: Well, I wore a really cool pair of shoes, and it crushed my pinky a little bit. I actually thought my toe was broken. That's how much it hurt. And I did make an appointment with a podiatrist because it just kept hurting. It was swollen, the whole thing. And we got a phone call from Mark yesterday, who seemed to be annoyed that I would dare to make an appointment with a podiatrist over this injury.
1: Yeah, just like Heather's annoyed about that, and I was too.
0: Okay, well, here's what happened if you missed it. Be careful of some of these shoes you wear. They can really hurt your pinky toe. I was diagnosed with something called pinky killer.
2: Take your pinky toe to your other toe. You big dummy.
0: You just call me a big dummy?
1: Yes, seriously.
2: Oh, a little pinky toe.
0: Yeah, I mean, listen, I was trying to help people. I just want to put a warning out there. If you're going to wear cool shoes, you better be careful. This thing really hurt my toe. But I interviewed the podiatrist, and she gave me this little tiny pinky sleeve that I can put on my toe to protect it going forward so I can keep wearing cool shoes. Well, we got a call from Mark, a little follow-up.
2: You know who it is. I hope I didn't offend you over your pinky toe. I felt bad.
0: This poor guy. Aww, this guy's
1: so
0: feeling
1: sweet.
0: Bad.
2: I just called back to apologize.
0: No, you don't need to
1: that's
0: apologize.
1: That's very mature of you, Mark. But
0: come
1: no,
0: on
1: TJ's
0: now.
1: Fine.
0: I'm totally fine.
2: Because it seemed like I offended you, and I don't want to, surely don't want to offend anybody.
0: No, it is very hard to offend me.
3: Yeah, I've been trying for the past, like, 4 years, and it just hasn't happened yet.
0: Well, it's just, I don't take offense to stuff easily. I'm not offended. I don't want to walk around constantly being offended.
2: I just try to live a good life, and I just felt bad. I was like, I might have offended him.
0: No, I'm fine. You can call. That's why we give out the phone number. We ask you to join in, have a good time. Mark, no offense taken.
2: Because I know I come across rough.
0: Does Mark come across rough?
1: I don't think so. I think he comes across very sweet, but also big dummy is just funny.
3: Yeah.
0: Right.
3: That was the nicest thing you could have said to him.
0: Does Mark understand that I have kids who have told me that I'm the worst dad in the world at certain times?
1: And that can hurt some feelings for sure.
0: That doesn't even hurt my feelings. That to me sounds ridiculous. Because then I explain to them, there are much worse dads out there than me. I know that for sure. Mm-hmm. So no, I'm not offended by that.
2: All right, man. See you.
0: Love you, Mark. No,
1: that was
0: thank
1: very
0: you.
1: Sweet.
0: Thank you for the very sweet, kind word. No offense taken. I'm offended that you can't wear a cool pair of shoes and not have to deal with a pinky injury.
1: Yeah, you can have a pinky killer for sure.
0: But this is the price to look good, guys. I'm sorry.
3: Why I don't wear high heels? Because they hurt.
1: Yeah. Yes. Your knees, your back, your toes, everything.
0: You know what's funny? My 8-year-old took my wife's high heels. I said, all right, let's get in the car. She's wearing those to go out to the store.
1: No,
0: I'm
1: ma'am.
0: Like, yo, Willa, put those back. And she was mad at me. That's offensive. You can't walk out with your mom's shoes.
3: No. You should let her walk in them so she knows how it feels.
0: No.
3: She'll
0: no.
3: stop.
1: It's miserable.
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1: From the people who brought you It's the Dog Park comes.
2: Your dog is limping, but she seems fine.
3: A better life with Dr. Sanjay Gupta.
4: They say consistency is key, but sometimes you just got to switch it up. A new study out of Harvard School of Public Health found that varying your exercise routine could add years to your life. What exercise someone did didn't matter much. What did matter was that all the exercises together worked all the muscle groups in their body. Now, an added benefit to changing things up is it can help you push through the plateau effect. That's when your body gets so efficient at doing something that you actually stop getting better at it. And we know from previous research that specializing in any one sport at a young age can make someone actually more prone to injury. And as experts we talk to point out, even elite athletes switch up things with their workouts, making sure to target strength, cardio, flexibility, balance, and doing that every single week. I'm Dr. Sanjay Gupta, helping you live a better life.
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1: Join us every morning right here on Love 105. We're so happy to be on your radio. It's the TJ Show, and John in Minneapolis. What can we do for you today?
3: Actually, I don't know. I just clicked on your number and I called it to see if it was real, and I got through it. So believe it.
1: Yeah, I know. Isn't that shocking? We actually pick up the phone and get to talk to you now. We're human beings. We're not AI robots on your radio. How does that feel in this robotic world?
3: It feels pretty good, actually.
1: Yeah, it feels good for me, too. Yeah. I like the way you sound there, John. You're sounding good. What is the most exciting part of your life right now?
3: Dating three women at the same time.
1: Whoa. Say that again.
3: Dating three women at the same time.
1: What's wrong with you, dude?
2: Do they know about each other?
1: Come on. Yeah, good question.
3: Of course not.
4: I'm all about, polyamory, but we gotta all be,
2: on the same page.
4: Exactly.
1: John, what's the deal? You can't pick one that you like?
3: I'm just kind of starting out. I'm playing the field right now. I ain't serious on any one of them.
2: Mm.
1: Okay.
2: Okay.
1: Yeah. Well,
2: stay clean.
1: Is there one you like? Yeah. Is there one you like more than the others?
4: Yeah. Call them out.
3: Yeah. She's a Viking fan. There That's a big plus.
5: Skull Vikings.
2: Okay.
1: All right. All right. Cool.
2: Well, maybe explore things a bit more with her, and then you could just have one instead of three. It gets expensive. I mean, I don't know. I'm
3: pretty priced. Yeah, it'd be a lot cheaper for sure.
2: Yeah.
3: You don't want, a lot cheaper for sure.
1: You don't want more drama, do you? Isn't there enough drama in this world?
3: Amen to that. You're right, amen.
1: Yeah, I mean, come on. This can't end well.
2: Well, I mean, hopefully it ends well for you once you decide on the particular lady. Yeah. But, yeah.
1: Are you afraid that if you say yes to one, you're missing out on one of the others?
3: Not at first, because it seemed that way, but now it's kind of like, it is getting really expensive and getting to be a big headache. So I'm leaning more towards one.
2: Yeah, you call them all babe because you don't want to mix up their names. I know the tricks. I play those games.
5: Say my name.
2: I play those games.
1: Wait, the strategy is you just use the same word.
2: Yeah. Hey, babe.
1: Hey, babe.
2: Yeah, that's it.
1: I don't like that you know that.
3: Exactly.
1: That's terrible.
2: Yeah, my past life.
1: Okay. Well, listen, you be safe out there. Safe is the key.
2: Yes.
1: I don't want to get a call from you in a few months and there's something that's gone terribly wrong, okay? I want to keep everything safe.
3: Amen to that. God bless you guys.
2: God bless you too.
5: Thanks, John.
1: Same to you, John.
3: Bye.
2: Bye.
1: Bye. I mean, come on. Go with the Vikings fan, all right? Just sounds like she's a nice girl, right? This is the TJ Show.

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0: Thank you so much for turning on the TJ Show. It's Love 105. This is the TJ Show, and Jordan in Lexington, Kentucky. What can we do for you today?
1: So I got a question for you all.
0: Go ahead.
1: My fiance and I, we all love listening to you guys. Our wedding is October 10th, 2027. I know that your schedule is probably unpredictable, but we would really love to have you here.
0: Nice.
2: Aww, that's sweet.
0: Whoa. Well, I'm so honored that you would ask us to go. But wouldn't that be awkward for your family? The whole time, they're going to be like, who are those people?
1: Heck no, it wouldn't be. They know we love your show. And honestly, every time we listen to you guys, y'all just sound like such a cool group to hang out with.
2: That's true.
0: Yeah, but am I fun at a wedding, J-Bo?
2: No, you're not.
3: You're not fun usually.
2: But no, you carry.
0: Actually, I am sometimes.
2: But sometimes. Okay. Sometimes. Going to movies and heading to Chick-fil-A is
0: fun. Find me at 11 o'clock at night, speaking of getting married. Hey, yeah. Whoa.
2: Only fun with one person.
0: Kenny liked that one.
2: No, he actually cringed.
4: Yeah, a little bit.
2: All right, guys. Yeah. I mean, you're not fun at weddings, but you can hold a conversation.
3: Yeah.
1: Man, if you're anything like you are on the radio, I can't imagine it not being an excellent time. And if you like food, we're going to have the best catering possible. We're going to have a pasta bar. We're going to have everything.
2: Ooh, you got me a pasta bar.
0: Since you've shared a little bit about your family or your soon-to-be family, I know your wife works with horses. Is there going to be a horse at the wedding?
1: We wanted that so badly, but the venue that we're having it at just isn't set up for that, but...
0: Oh, you know what?
2: Those little roady-toady people.
0: Yeah, what's their problem? Oh, they want a dog to, like, walk the little flower basket down the
2: ducks.
0: Aisle.
2: Ducks.
0: Yeah, ducks. Yeah, that's cute in the pictures. No, you know what? You should switch venues.
3: This might be a little late.
1: You know what? You got a point there, because how cool would it be if she could ride in on horseback?
3: Oh, my gosh. That would be awesome. Great.
0: And also, have you thought about breaking the venue rules?
1: Ooh, now you got me thinking there, TJ.
0: Yeah, like, what are they going to do? They're going to need you to remove the horse. They're not going to know how to do that. So you show up, you get what you want, awesome photo. They're going to say, sir, the only person who's going to know how to remove it is you and your wife.
1: That is so true. Yeah.
2: Do you have fine money, though? Because they can fine you. So as long as you have fine money, break the rules.
1: Heck yeah.
2: Okay. He's got fine money.
0: He's got fine money. Listen, we've seen it in the world many times. If you've got money to pay the fine, the rules don't matter. Isn't that right, Jamie?
2: Yeah, that's what I've heard. That's what I've seen.
0: A lot of people are walking that right now.
2: Yes.
0: So anyway, don't take my advice, but can we get you an address to send the invitation and then we'll discuss it. We'll see if we can work it out with the family. And
3: I really like bourbon, so we're going to Kentucky, right?
2: Yeah.
3: Yeah.
1: Oh, then you're going to love Kentucky, girlfriend. You're going to love it.
0: Okay, hold on. Let me get you an email address to connect with Kenny, and we'll figure this out. But at the very least, let me just say that we're honored that you'd even think of us and want us to be there. That's very kind of you, Jordan.
1: Absolutely, man. You guys, we love your personality. We love your positive energy. I mean, the world needs so much more of that. And just the fact that you guys are able to bring that just means so much to us.
2: Appreciate that, man.
0: It's going to be hard to get out of this wedding. I try to get out of everyone that I'm invited to. So, all right, hold on one second, Jordan. We love you. Appreciate you saying that. This is the TJ Show.
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0: I'm TJ.
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0: Hang with us right here on Love 105. This is the TJ Show. Got a message here that was waiting for us. And it's a little kid telling us a story. Something terrible happened to him while he was taking his trash out.
1: Oh, no.
2: Hello. I'm calling from Milton, Florida. I was taking the trash back from the curb, and...
0: I like that he thinks of us, by the way, to tell us a story.
2: All of a sudden, I feel a sharp pain on the right side of my hand, and I look down on my hand, and I see 15 fire ants.
0: 15 fire ants on this kid. Can you imagine this? And look, he's here to tell the tale.
2: On my hand. Swat them all away. But then when I look up back onto the trash can, there's like so many ants, like all along the handle.
0: Yeah, it's pretty crazy. That's like a feast for them.

0: And if I didn't say this already, hey, this is Rowan in Milton, Florida.
1: Rowan.
0: Thanks. Bye.
2: Thanks for calling, Rowan.
3: Rowan, you are a brave warrior. It's not everyone that they take their trash out. They got 15 fire ants on their hand. They brush them off. And then you got an awesome, like, military-style mom that takes the hose out. You know, I think about one of my favorite moments is walking past big trash piles in a town like New York City. And they got rats. It's not just ants.
2: Favorite moment, because it smells disgusting.
3: Oh, yeah. No, the whole city has, like, a waft of sewer to it. But you just, you know you're in a good place. Right. And the rats, you know, like, I've lived in the city and in the country. And I'm trying to give a speech here, by the way,
2: too. I'm listening, yeah.
3: I've lived in both places. And, you know, I actually prefer the city rodents, even though they're larger and maybe more offensive, than the bugs. It seems, it's like that old question, like, would you rather fight one bear or 50 raccoons?
2: That's not the question. It's one bear, like 50 gorillas, I think.
3: Is that what it is?
2: Or is it one gorilla and 50 bears? I don't know.
3: Usually,
2: what is your point of your speech?
3: My point is that...
2: in the woods with one bear or one...
3: No, what I'm trying to get to is... You know what? Okay, I love rats. But also that, Rowan, you are a brave warrior. And you keep taking out the trash for your parents as long as you're safe. And yes, every once in a while, you're going to get a bug or 15 on you. But it's worth it because I'm sure your mom appreciates you. That's why she fought.
2: Also, I think you should invest in a bottle of rubbing alcohol because that helps with the itch.
3: Okay, we'll call you. I'm sure you got a pediatric, whatever.
2: You don't have to ask pediatric. It helps with the itch. It's by experience.
3: Great. Yeah, well, you grew up in Florida. Lots of bugs there.
2: Yeah, there's a lot of bugs everywhere.
3: Yes, this is the TJ Show. We have brave soldiers listening to this program.

TJ in the morning, Amy Carlson while you work, Lisa Miller on your drive home, and Delilah at night. 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
1: Okay, I don't know how.
0: Yeah, you just wait for this. It's coming up. I got a diagnosis. You need to know about this. It's coming up on the TJ Show.

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0: That's right. It's Love 105. Thank you for turning your radio on. This is the TJ Show. Thank you so much for turning on your radio. Big movie out in theaters this weekend. Kenny already saw it.
2: Yep.
0: J-Bo, you're seeing it tomorrow.
1: Oh, I cannot wait.
0: Spider-Man 4, A Brand New Day. What is it called?
2: That's it.
0: A Brand New Day.
1: Good job, TJ.
0: Very good. Kenny hit the streets, tapped some random people on the shoulder, taking a temperature out there.
2: Are you excited for the new Spider-Man movie coming out this weekend?
3: Yeah.
2: Just saw that big smile come across your face. Why are you so excited?
3: I mean, Spider-Man is iconic. You know, I've been, like, watching the movies, playing the games since I was, like, little, so... It's pretty epic.
0: Mm-hmm.
2: Did you play the Spider-Man games for PlayStation?
3: Yes, sir.
2: Weren't they the greatest games ever?
3: They were awesome. Top five in my list.
2: Swinging around.
0: Two dudes just like, this is cool.
1: So great.
0: Spider-Man, man. Yeah.
2: A realistic New York City.
3: Yeah.
2: Now, if you were Spider-Man or some other superhero.
3: Oh, wow. Okay.
2: Who would you tell?
3: My mother.
2: Gotta tell mom.
3: Most definitely, she can, like, handle that burden, but she will also be like, you know, like, mom, you know how moms is.
2: Yeah.
3: But if it comes to it, really nobody, because I don't really, like, give out my identity as a superhero because I have a family. So it's like...
2: It could put them at risk.
3: Most definitely. She cooked.
2: It could be terrible.
3: Most definitely, but...
0: Yeah, she's cooked, he said.
1: Yeah, for real. He's definitely thought about this. He's given it some thought.
0: Oh, he was so excited to answer. He's like, ooh, this is great.
1: That's awesome.
3: Realistically, either nobody or my mother.
2: Are you in a relationship at the moment?
3: Yes, sir.
2: So you wouldn't tell your significant other?
3: Nah.
0: Whoa. The mom, but not the significant other?
1: I can understand that. I feel like the significant other will, like, constantly be harping, like, be careful, where the mom is like, you have a responsibility.
0: Mm.
2: And with great power comes great responsibility.
1: Yes.
0: Yeah, maybe the significant other would be like, really, tonight you're saving people again?
1: Right.
0: What about me?
2: I thought it was date night.
1: Yeah, exactly.
0: Dinner? Hello.
3: I feel like me telling her that will also add more stress.
2: Yeah.
3: Because she's, like, worrisome. So I will just, like, keep that, like, because I'm already saving, like, half of the city. So it's like.
0: He's trying to answer very carefully.
1: He is.
2: Get off my back.
1: So good.
2: Yeah, you don't want her to worry about it.
3: Nah.
2: Now, what if you found out that she was secretly fighting crime? How would you feel about that?
3: I mean, I would feel pretty awesome, but I would be like Ned.
2: Okay.
3: Helping her, you know, the guy in the chair.
0: Who's the guy in the chair?
2: That's the character Ned, Spider-Man's best friend, or Peter Parker's best friend, who isn't a superhero, but he's the guy behind the computer that helps Spider-Man while he's out in the field.
0: Oh.
1: Mm-hmm.
0: So sort of like an Alfred for Batman.
2: Kind of, yeah.
0: Okay. You like Ned, J-Bo?
1: Yeah, he's cool, dude.
0: All right,
1: he's
0: funny. Good. Well, we've got more of these interviews coming up later in the show. There's a lot of excitement in the air. Looking like it's going to put the Odyssey out of business.
2: It might.
0: No, I don't know about that.
1: Oh, yeah.
0: Sold out IMAX
1: shows.
0: But it is cool that Tom Holland, he's in both movies. He's going to be the number one and number two spot this weekend.
2: There's three actors that are in both movies.
0: Really?
2: Zendaya, Tom Holland's supposed wife, is in both. And so is John Bernthal, plays the Punisher in Spider-Man. He's also in the Odyssey.
0: Are there other actors?
1: They all need a break.
0: Yeah, seriously, give these guys a break. This is the TJ Show.
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1: Someone had a birthday.
2: Yep, 50. Can't believe it.
1: 50 years of wisdom.
2: Great segue. We have a health reminder from the CDC.
3: A Better Life with Dr. Sanjay Gupta.
4: 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Number one, nutrition. 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
2: A better life with Dr. Sanjay Gupta.
3: There are lots of things you can measure to get an idea of how healthy you are at any given moment. Temperature, heart rate, blood pressure, just to name a few. But how about how healthy you will be and how long you're likely to live? According to a new study out of the University at Buffalo, two simple strength tests are pretty accurate at predicting longevity in older women. One is hand grip strength, and the other is how quickly people can stand up from a seated position without using their arms. By the way, I remember interviewing former President Jimmy Carter when he was quite old and being really impressed how he just popped out of the chair without using his arms. Not a lot of older people can actually do that. But I think the message here is that maintaining strength as you age is going to help you perform everyday activities, but also help you avoid injury and stay independent. I'm Dr. Sanjay Gupta, helping you live a better life.
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2: A better life with Dr. Sanjay Gupta.
3: Staying active every day will go a long way towards helping you live a happy, healthy, and pain-free life. And there's perhaps no movement more fundamental than walking. It reinforces the alignment, stability, and coordinated muscle activation that supports how your body moves, whether you're doing strenuous exercise or simply going about your daily life. This is according to Dana Santis, a strength and conditioning specialist. 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
4: I don't know about you, but my social media feeds are flooded with lotions and potions and gadgets, all promising to unlock different components of longevity. But if you log off, take a step back from all the hype, you'll find that the actual keys to a longer, healthier life are hiding in plain sight. There are four of them. Number one, nutrition. The Mediterranean diet really is the gold standard. Number two, exercise. You should be getting 150 minutes of moderate intensity exercise or 75 minutes of vigorous intensity exercise every week, plus strength training and stretching. Number three, sleep. Sleep is when your body and your brain repair themselves. You should be getting 7 to 9 hours a night. And finally, number four often gets forgotten, socialization. It's not a bonus, it's a necessity for a healthy life, finding a sense of community, purpose, and belonging. I'm Dr. Sanjay Gupta, helping you live a better life.
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4: I don't know about you, but my social media feeds are flooded with lotions and potions and gadgets, all promising to unlock different components of longevity. But if you log off, take a step back from all the hype, you'll find that the actual keys to a longer, healthier life are hiding in plain sight. There are four of them. Number one, nutrition. The Mediterranean diet really is the gold standard. Number two, exercise. You should be getting 150 minutes of moderate intensity exercise or 75 minutes of vigorous intensity exercise every week, plus strength training and stretching. Number three, sleep. Sleep is when your body and your brain repair themselves. You should be getting 7 to 9 hours a night. And finally, number four, often gets forgotten, socialization. It's not a bonus. It's a necessity for a healthy life, finding a sense of community, purpose, and belonging. I'm Dr. Sanjay Gupta, helping you live a better life.
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3: 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And there's perhaps no movement more fundamental than walking. It reinforces the alignment, stability, and coordinated muscle activation that supports how your body moves, whether you're doing strenuous exercise or simply going about your daily life. This is according to Dana Santis, a strength and conditioning specialist. Even though you walk every day, Dana does say you can make small adjustments to immediately improve your walking mechanics. So, keep your rib cage stacked over your pelvis. Avoid leaning over or arching your lower back. Allow your arms to swing naturally in coordination with your legs. Keep your gaze forward, your jaw relaxed, and then just breathe in through your nose and out through your mouth. I'm Dr. Sanjay Gupta, helping you live a better life.
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3: If I were to ask you what makes for a good night's sleep, you'd probably say a dark, quiet room, not too many things on your mind. But every night when you go to get some Z's, how often do you really think about the temperature in your bedroom? Temperature may be one of the most underappreciated factors in sleep. That's according to the Senior Vice President of Research and Scientific Affairs at the National Sleep Foundation. We often hear about lights and screens and stress, but even modest changes in temperature and airflow can influence both how quickly you fall asleep and how deeply you stay asleep. Most experts will recommend a room temperature of 60 to 67 degrees Fahrenheit. You might also experiment with your sheets and what you actually wear to bed. Play around a bit and see what improves your sleep. You might be delightfully surprised. I'm Dr. Sanjay Gupta, helping you live a better life.
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1: We all hear the radio ads about the IRS. They tell you to be afraid, to be scared, and they try to frighten you into calling. 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
2: A better life with Dr. Sanjay Gupta.
3: They say consistency is key, but sometimes you just got to switch it up. A new study out of Harvard School of Public Health found that varying your exercise routine could add years to your life. What exercise someone did didn't matter much. What did matter was that all the exercises together worked all the muscle groups in their body. Now, an added benefit to changing things up is it can help you push through the plateau effect. That's when your body gets so efficient at doing something that you actually stop getting better at it. And we know from previous research that specializing in any one sport at a young age can make someone actually more prone to injury. And as experts we talk to point out, even elite athletes switch up things with their workouts, making sure to target strength, cardio, flexibility, balance, and doing that every single week. I'm Dr. Sanjay Gupta, helping you live a better life.
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3: I don't know about you, but my social media feeds are flooded with lotions and potions and gadgets, all promising to unlock different components of longevity. But if you log off, take a step back from all the hype, you'll find that the actual keys to a longer, healthier life are hiding in plain sight. There are four of them. Number one, nutrition. The Mediterranean diet really is the gold standard. Number two, exercise. You should be getting 150 minutes of moderate intensity exercise or 75 minutes of vigorous intensity exercise every week, plus strength training and stretching. Number three, sleep. Sleep is when your body and your brain repair themselves. You should be getting 7 to 9 hours a night. And finally, number four often gets forgotten, socialization. It's not a bonus. It's a necessity for a healthy life, finding a sense of community, purpose, and belonging. I'm Dr. Sanjay Gupta, helping you live a better life.
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1: 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Everything else, apparently. 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
2: A better life with Dr. Sanjay Gupta.
3: There are lots of things you can measure to get an idea of how healthy you are at any given moment. Temperature, heart rate, blood pressure, just to name a few. But how about how healthy you will be and how long you're likely to live? According to a new study out of the University at Buffalo, two simple strength tests are pretty accurate at predicting longevity in older women. One is hand grip strength, and the other is how quickly people can stand up from a seated position without using their arms. By the way, I remember interviewing former President Jimmy Carter when he was quite old and being really impressed how he just popped out of the chair without using his arms. Not a lot of older people can actually do that. But I think the message here is that maintaining strength as you age is going to help you perform everyday activities, but also help you avoid injury and stay independent. I'm Dr. Sanjay Gupta, helping you live a better life.
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4: 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Even though you walk every day, Dana does say you can make small adjustments to immediately improve your walking mechanics. 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
3: A better life with Dr. Sanjay Gupta.
4: There are lots of things you can measure to get an idea of how healthy you are at any given moment. Temperature, heart rate, blood pressure, just to name a few. But how about how healthy you will be and how long you're likely to live? According to a new study out of the University at Buffalo, two simple strength tests are pretty accurate at predicting longevity in older women. One is hand grip strength, and the other is how quickly people can stand up from a seated position without using their arms. By the way, I remember interviewing former President Jimmy Carter when he was quite old and being really impressed how he just popped out of the chair without using his arms. Not a lot of older people can actually do that. But I think the message here is that maintaining strength as you age is going to help you perform everyday activities, but also help you avoid injury and stay independent. I'm Dr. Sanjay Gupta, helping you live a better life.
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3: A better life with Dr. Sanjay Gupta.
4: If I were to ask you what makes for a good night's sleep, you'd probably say a dark, quiet room, not too many things on your mind. But every night when you go to get some Z's, how often do you really think about the temperature in your bedroom? Temperature may be one of the most underappreciated factors in sleep. That's according to the Senior Vice President of Research and Scientific Affairs at the National Sleep Foundation. We often hear about lights and screens and stress, but even modest changes in temperature and airflow can influence both how quickly you fall asleep and how deeply you stay asleep. Most experts will recommend a room temperature of 60 to 67 degrees Fahrenheit. You might also experiment with your sheets and what you actually wear to bed. Play around a bit and see what improves your sleep. You might be delightfully surprised. I'm Dr. Sanjay Gupta, helping you live a better life.
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1: You're still glowing, flirting, grooving. You've still
2: a better life with Dr. Sanjay Gupta.
3: I don't know about you, but my social media feeds are flooded with lotions and potions and gadgets, all promising to unlock different components of longevity. But if you log off, take a step back from all the hype, you'll find that the actual keys to a longer, healthier life are hiding in plain sight. There are four of them. Number one, nutrition. The Mediterranean diet really is the gold standard. Number two, exercise. You should be getting 150 minutes of moderate intensity exercise or 75 minutes of vigorous intensity exercise every week, plus strength training and stretching. Number three, sleep. Sleep is when your body and your brain repair themselves. You should be getting 7 to 9 hours a night. And finally, number four often gets forgotten, socialization. It's not a bonus. It's a necessity for a healthy life, finding a sense of community, purpose, and belonging. I'm Dr. Sanjay Gupta, helping you live a better life.
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5: Staying active every day will go a long way towards helping you live a happy, healthy, and pain-free life. And there is perhaps no movement more fundamental than walking. It reinforces the alignment, stability, and coordinated muscle activation that supports how your body moves, whether you're doing strenuous exercise or simply going about your daily life. This is according to Dana Santis, a strength and conditioning specialist. Even though you walk every day, Dana does say you can make small adjustments to immediately improve your walking mechanics. So, keep your rib cage stacked over your pelvis. 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I'm Dr. Sanjay Gupta, helping you live a better life.
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4: Staying active every day will go a long way towards helping you live a happy, healthy, and pain-free life. And there's perhaps no movement more fundamental than walking. It reinforces the alignment, stability, and coordinated muscle activation that supports how your body moves, whether you're doing strenuous exercise or simply going about your daily life. This is according to Dana Santis, a strength and conditioning specialist. Even though you walk every day, Dana does say you can make small adjustments to immediately improve your walking mechanics. So, keep your rib cage stacked over your pelvis. Avoid leaning over or arching your lower back. Allow your arms to swing naturally in coordination with your legs. Keep your gaze forward, your jaw relaxed, and then just breathe in through your nose and out through your mouth. I'm Dr. Sanjay Gupta, helping you live a better life.
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